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0: here on the Louisiana Hayride. His name is...
1: 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The Drifting Cowboy.
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8: 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Let's welcome folk singer Michael Jonathan.

Title cut from his new album, Can't Outrun the Blues, Trey Hensley. You know, with a little practice, you can get a third IBMA Guitar Player of the Year, I'm pretty sure. He's working, of course, very closely with Brent Maher on this amazing project called Night of the Orphan Train. And Brent, what a beautiful project, what a beautiful collection of musicians that you put together.

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1: 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It's 11 o'clock. A news update's coming up in 1 minute.
3: Tehran is escalating, and fighting between Israel and Hezbollah is complicating prospects for an ending of the Iran war. Does the president

It's 18 minutes after 11 o'clock. This is 1A on the Friday News Roundup on WOUB Public Media, bringing news from around the world, around the country, and from right here in our own backyard. 1A is made possible with support from the Athens Real Estate Company, serving buyers and sellers throughout southeastern Ohio. 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Lots of sunshine today. Temperatures around 85. Tonight, partly cloudy. Lows in the mid-60s. For tomorrow, mostly sunny. There's a 30% chance for showers and thunderstorms popping up around the region in the afternoon. Tomorrow's high is around 85 degrees. And tomorrow night, showers and thunderstorms throughout the night. Cloudy and lows near 65. Looking ahead to Sunday, partly sunny with showers and thunderstorms. Temperatures in the mid-80s. And Monday, it'll be a partly sunny day with temperatures climbing into the upper 80s. And lower 90s.

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1: 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Amanda Prani's got that story in the online newsroom at woub.org. 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Coming up next, it's On Point. Following On Point at 1 o'clock, we'll bring you Fresh Air. And here's a preview of today's show.
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3: The World Health Organization is calling the Ebola outbreak in the Democratic Republic of the Congo an international health emergency. For infectious disease specialists who have battled Ebola before, this outbreak looks very familiar.
4: It looks for me the outbreak of 95 in Kikuyu. Exactly the same thing.
3: That 1995 Ebola outbreak was identified by the CDC. Blood samples were sent to CDC labs in Atlanta for verification because, at the time, CDC was the world's preeminent public health organization, prepared to help worldwide. Things have changed. The Trump administration slashed CDC staffing, the agency has no formal leader, and a weakened CDC has led directly to the current outbreak's spread.

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1: A minute till 2 on this Friday afternoon. Coming up after NPR News Regional News, we'll bring you the first of 2 hours of Science Friday. 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Let's take another look at the weather forecast. For much of the listening area, we are wrapping up the work week with beautiful conditions this afternoon, featuring mostly sunny skies, the warm high of 85 degrees accompanied by a light southwest breeze. Tonight will stay mild and partly cloudy as temperatures dip to around 64 for the low. As we jump into the weekend, tomorrow starts off mostly sunny and warm, high near 86, but keep an eye on the sky after 4 when we see a 30% chance of developing showers and thunderstorms. Wind gusts could reach up to 22 miles per hour. The unsettled pattern continues into Sunday, raising the chance of rain to 50% with thunderstorms likely after 11 a.m. We could see up to a quarter inch of new rainfall. Sunday night features lingering early evening storms before clearing out for a partly sunny Monday, high near 87.
2: The planet Venus is not a friendly place, but could there be life there up in its clouds? I'm Ira Flato, and this is Science Friday. Sarah Seeger believes that there may be life in the clouds of Venus, a planet with a very hostile environment. But she and a team of researchers are defying the experts and are planning a series of space missions to sample those clouds.
3: They're so biased against the even hint of an idea that there could be life in concentrated sulfuric acid. People are very, very resistant to this.
2: Plus, we'll talk with a molecular biologist about the current Ebola outbreak and how we've failed to learn the lessons of COVID.
4: I think we are all getting it wrong after COVID-19. We went back to do business as usual.
2: All coming up after the break. Stay with us.
5: Live from NPR News, I'm Lakshmi Singh. After a marathon 18-hour vote, the Senate has passed a bill providing nearly $70 billion in immigration enforcement funding. NPR's Barbara Sprunt reports the vote showcased some divisions among Republicans.
6: The bill provides roughly $70 billion for immigration enforcement. Alaska Senator Lisa Murkowski was the only Republican who voted no. Many amendments proposed during the Votorama were focused on the Trump administration's proposal to create an anti-weaponization fund to pay out supporters who claim they've been wronged by the government. The fund drew bipartisan criticism, but all amendments to block the fund were defeated. A handful of Republicans joined Senate Democrats in voting to prevent construction of President Trump's ballroom, and the package now heads to the House, which could take it up as early as Monday. Barbara Sprunt, NPR News, the Capitol.
5: Doug High is a political strategist and former communications director for the Republican National Committee. He says despite criticisms Trump faced

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2: 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We're heading into a beautiful, mostly sunny Friday afternoon. The high today around 85 degrees, followed by a mild night dropping to 64 this evening. Tomorrow keeps the heat around 86, but keep an eye out for a 30% chance of showers and storms late tomorrow afternoon. If you are heading out to the art market at the Athens Farmers Market tomorrow morning, conditions look absolutely perfect for browsing local makers. And down in Ironton and up through Cambridge, it's an ideal evening for community strolls and patio dining. Just be prepared for a bit more cloud cover and a 50% chance of rain on Sunday. 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The Athena will continue its Outlaws Pride series with a showing of Booksmart on June 11th. Tickets at athenacinema.com.

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1: 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Our Friday afternoon is looking bright and warm. The high today around 85 degrees and a gentle southwest breeze. Tonight will be partly cloudy, low near 64, and tomorrow will top out near 86. But it does introduce a 30% chance of showers and storms after 4 o'clock. Let's take a quick look at the community events calendar. In Coshocton, Ohio, the 44th annual Coshocton Hot Air Balloon Festival is taking place at the fairgrounds. The festival features carnival rides, live music, and $20 tethered balloon rides. And this evening, spectators are encouraged to stay until 9:15 for the night glow display. More details about this event at visitcoshocton.com/balloonfestival. 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

0: What did ancient people do when they got sick or hurt? Neanderthals clue us in. I'm Ira Flatow, and this is Science Friday. What did ancient people do when they got sick or hurt? We go back to the age of Neanderthals.
1: Neanderthals were actually taking care of their teeth in ways dentists still do today.
0: Plus, we're going to unpack why prescription drugs are so expensive.
2: The measure of our pharmaceutical industry today is not how many lives I can save, it's how much wealth I can make.
0: Finally, how an environmental journalist is trying to discover a brand new animal species in the middle of Central Park. It's all coming up after the break, so stay with us.
3: Live from NPR News, I'm Lakshmi Singh. The Trump White House's reason to celebrate over the latest jobs report as the president's dogged by low approval ratings in a midterm election year. Last month, employers added 172,000 jobs to their payrolls. The unemployment rate held at 4.3%. With more on where people have been picking up more work, here's NPR's Scott Horsley.
4: Much of the hiring in May was in restaurants and local government. Healthcare, which has been a steady source of job growth, added another 35,000 jobs last month. Construction companies also added workers in May, while banks and insurance companies cut jobs.
3: NPR's Scott Horsley. House Republicans came out with a budget proposal this week for the Departments of Labor, Health and Human Services, and Education for the next fiscal year. NPR's Anaki Mehta reports it includes many cuts to education, with some increases for special ed.
5: For the 2026-27 school year, Republicans are proposing to cut $1.6 billion from one of the biggest sources of federal funding for low-income students, Title I, which reaches more than two-thirds of the nation's schools. There'd also be cuts to spending on students learning English, teacher training programs, and K-12 schools and colleges that allow transgender girls and women to participate in women's sports. There is a slight funding increase for special education, though the federal office that oversees those programs is expected to move to other agencies as the Trump administration downsizes the Federal Education Department. The House bill makes no mention of those expected moves, and Congress has until September 30th to approve the bill. Janaki Mehta, NPR News.
3: President Trump says he wants

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1: 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Still to come, when Bonnie Proudfoot moved from New York to Southeast Ohio, she felt as at first like an artist with a blank canvas.
2: Of course, I was to learn that it wasn't a blank canvas. I was moving to a place that had a rich history.
1: Her new book of poetry explores what it means to call the region home. 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